0: lived in an apartment directly behind the bus stop with Abraham Luna Perez and another person. Police say Luna Perez texted the roommate that he planned to kill Borja Cordon and then did it while the roommate was home and asked him for help moving the body. Luna Perez faces a maximum of 10 years in prison when he's sentenced in October. Heather Curtis on WMAL and WMAL.com.
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2: Minor slowing southbound DC 295, south of Benning Road, past East Capitol Street. Slight delay northbound DC 295 between Pennsylvania Avenue and East Capitol Street. There's some slowing outbound I-395 between Main Avenue and Ohio Drive over by the Tidal Basin. No worries at the moment in the 3rd Street Tunnel. It's looking clear between the freeway and New York Avenue. Nell from GarageToRepair.com.
0: Tonight, the showers and thunderstorms early, then partly cloudy with lows in the mid-70s. Tomorrow, a mix of sun and clouds with a chance for afternoon storms, highs around 93.
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2: Major source of revenue for Russian President Vladimir Putin to fund the war against Ukraine.
3: Fox's Jared Halpern at the White House. The measure has the support of President Trump, which means it will likely pass when lawmakers return after recess. The Pentagon has revoked former Air Force Secretary Frank Kendall's eligibility to access classified information and has barred him from holding any sensitive position, claiming he disclosed sensitive information about the capabilities of Air Force One to the media. This follows reporting last month on security concerns over the new jet, which was a gift from Qatar. The plane was retrofitted and upgraded, but reportedly lacks the anti-missile capabilities of the older jets. America's listening to Fox News.
4: It's 10:02. I'm Rich Cassone. With time ticking down, the district still wants to hear from you regarding the site around the commander's new home.
5: We've been spending months and months developing this draft, and we really want to hear from folks to know how can we make it better, what did we get right, and where do we need to make tweaks still.
6: D.C. Office of Planning's Alex Friedman. You can still communicate online or attend the remaining in-person sessions to offer feedback on the area that's supposed to have 6,500 living spaces, 30% of which is affordable housing, rec centers, grocery stores, parks, and more. Friedman tells 7 News.
5: The stadium is an important anchor to this site, but we also want to make sure that we're not designing a place that feels dead when there's not a football game or not a concert going on.
6: The public comment period closes next Friday. 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
4: President Trump is taking the legal battle over his $400 million White House ballroom to the Supreme Court. A federal appeals court ruled today that the president can't build the 90,000 square foot ballroom without congressional approval. President Trump calls the ruling politically motivated and unlawful and says the military and Secret Service view it as a national security threat because the project includes bomb shelters and military facilities. A Loudoun County supervisor is pushing for a data center moratorium.
7: It's absolutely one of the most inappropriate places in the entire county to put data centers.
8: Supervisor Julie Briskman is referring to the site of George Washington University's Virginia Science and Technology Center. Amazon bought the property last March and has now submitted a site plan. Briskman would prefer mixed use and residential development.
7: So if we put a stop to it now, we have more of an opportunity to build the housing that we need.
8: She plans to hold a town hall on the matter and start a big push for a moratorium. 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
4: A 10-year-old was hit while riding a bike in Reston this morning, and police are calling it a hit and run. Fairfax County Police say the child was hit at Barron Cameron Avenue in Reston Parkway and taken to the hospital with non-life-threatening injuries. They say the vehicle was a dark-colored sedan last seen heading east on Barron Cameron. That's the latest. I'm Rich Cassone for WMAL.
9: Top story in the D.C. area had previously been on the Beltway. Reports had been confirmed of an accident on the Abbott Loop at Alexandria blocking a right lane, but new reports now indicate that that has since been moved to the right shoulder, leaving little to no delays behind. After that, with no other major incidents or lane blocking work zones on either loop or any of the other major roadways, you're left with a smooth drive this hour. Now, from GarageDoorRepair.com, here's the WMAL Weather Channel forecast.
10: Tonight, showers and thunderstorms early, then partly cloudy with lows in the mid-70s. Tomorrow, a mix of sun and clouds with a chance for afternoon storms, highs around 93.
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4: More than 50 bodies have been found improperly stored and decomposing at a Chicago funeral home that was run by a couple who previously operated a crematory that was shut down because of mishandled remains. The Cook County Medical Examiner's Office says it's investigating. So far, no charges have been filed against the owners, Johanna and Clark Morgan. A high-profile showdown is set in Tennessee in the state's newly redrawn 9th Congressional District.
5: Following primary wins Tuesday, Tennessee Democrat State Rep. Justin Pearson and Republican State Senator Brent Taylor will face off this fall for outgoing Rep. Democrat Steve Cohen's seat in Memphis, though in a district that went from reliably safe for Democrats to a much more Republican-leaning district after state Republicans drew new congressional lines for Tennessee's only Democrat-held U.S. House seat. Pearson gained national attention after being expelled from the state legislature, then reelected following protests supporting gun control. Taylor has been endorsed by President Trump. Jeff Manasso, Fox News.
4: New York is stepping up its shark patrol after an increase in sightings off the shore of Long Island this summer.
6: We spent the morning on the water with the Nassau County Marine Bureau on shark patrol just off Jones Beach. Crews are looking for dorsal fins and schools of bunkerfish that can attract sharks using boats, drones, and even helicopters to keep watch from above. It comes after an increase in shark sightings this summer and a reported shark bite at Jones Beach in early July. Nassau County Marine Bureau Police Officer Mike Saladino says the goal is simple: keep beachgoers safe.
7: Activity has been higher in the last couple of years. This is where the sharks live.
6: The New York Parks Department has reported 45 beach closures due to shark activity so far this summer, which is nearly double the number at this point last year.
4: Fox Weather's Katie Byrne on New York's Long Island. I'm Lee Silicera. This is Fox News.
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3: FAA revealing a helicopter battling Utah's Widemouth 2 fire crashed in Richfield Friday with two people on board.
4: Our top priority is responding to the incident. 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
3: Carl Hunt, public information officer with the Great Basin Incident Management Team 2.
5: We have not reached the scene of the accident yet.
3: Tyler Hecht, deputy incident commander, revealing the crash did start another fire, and officials are trying to find a safe way to get to the scene amid extreme fire conditions in difficult terrain, noting other firefighting aircraft have not been grounded and crews are coordinating with the NTSB, which is leading the investigation into the incident. Kristen Goodwin, Fox News.
6: President Trump says the U.S. and Iran are talking. Fox's Peter Tusey has more from the White House.
7: We are seeing a more realistic President Trump. He's not overdoing it while he's talking about the likelihood of a deal. He's not saying that the negotiations are going great. He's saying they are fine. And that the reason the United States has not launched a huge World War II-sized attack against Iran is because he wants to give peace a chance. It is not, he says, because we're out of ammo. There were some Reuters bulletins crossing in the system that we have right as I was walking up here that suggest Oman and Iran are close to a deal, that a U.S. official expects a deal soon to reopen the Strait of Hormuz. Apparently, when that happens, the U.S. side, according to this report, is ready to end its naval blockade of Iranian ports.
6: President Trump says he's been directly involved in those talks between the regime and Oman. Former NBA star Enes Kanter has officially declared himself eligible for the 2027 WNBA draft. He said in a social media post, "If simply declaring who you are is all that's required, then I meet every requirement necessary." I'm Deborah Valentine. This is Fox News.
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11: Harry Sidebottom, his new book, Those Who Are About to Die, A Day in the Life of a Roman Gladiator. We've identified who they are, where they come from, mostly slaves, but some volunteers. And we've identified the building they're going to be fighting in this festive day, the Colosseum, which was built, finished by the Flavian family after 80 AD. This is the end of the first century BCE. It is the building we see today after all the earthquakes and wars in the intervening 2,000 years. Capable of holding, Harry Sidebottom's new book says, 50,000 and very

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1: Hacked, Deputy Incident Commander with the Great Basin Incident Management Team 2. The FAA and the NTSB are investigating the incident. The helicopter was one of seven working to fight the inferno in Millard County that was ignited by lightning on July 27th. Kristen Goodwin, Fox News.
2: The FAA and local officials stressing Friday that they had no details on the conditions of the two people on board the helicopter. Five of football's biggest stars take their place among the game's immortals this weekend in Canton, Ohio. Fox's Jeff Manasso has more.
3: The Pro Football Hall of Fame's class of 2026 officially enshrined today as some of the NFL's all-time greats, including former New Orleans Saints Super Bowl winning quarterback Drew Brees, former Arizona Cardinals wide receiver Larry Fitzgerald, former Carolina Panthers linebacker Luke Kuechly, former San Francisco 49ers running back Roger Craig, and former Patriots and Colts kicker Adam Vinatieri, who won three Super Bowls in New England and another in Indianapolis, with each inductee receiving a bronze bust and delivering the Hall of Fame speech. The annual enshrinement caps Hall of Fame Week in Canton. Jeff Manasso, Fox News.
2: The Senate has overwhelmingly approved a tough new Russia sanctions bill named for the late Senator Lindsey Graham, who pushed hard for the measure before his death last month. The bill now heads to the House for approval. I'm Chris DeMeo. This is Fox News.
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10: All across America, we are Red Eye Radio. Welcome and good morning. Thank you so much for being here.
11: Thank you.
10: All right, where do you want to start? I know where I want to start. I got it. We've been totally unorganized. Everybody's talking about different. Our pre-show meeting was complete chaos.
11: Right. Yeah.
10: And all of a sudden, it's time to go on the air.
11: Right. Yeah.
10: So I'm going to take charge here. I'll start out the show today. Okay. Is that all right?
11: Yeah.
10: Your
11: sure,
10: approval.
11: Sure.
10: All right. Let's talk about...

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6: 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And Eric Harley talk about everything from politics to social issues and news of the day. 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
7: All across America, we are Red Eye Radio. He is Eric Harley and I'm Gary McNamara. Good morning. Thank you for being here.
8: Thank you.
7: All right. Climate change update.
8: Oh, good.
7: The Aspen Aspen Ideas Climate Conference went on here recently.
8: Okay.
7: And here's what Hollywood writer and producer Dorothy Fortenberry had to say, for example, about things that Hollywood should be doing concerning climate change.
8: Oh.
7: Are you ready for this one?
8: I hope so.
7: Stop what you're doing unless you're driving.
8: That's right.
7: There we go.
8: All right.
9: But there's also just the act of portraying reality as it is. And if you just made a regular show where the weather in your show mirrored the weather that we're all living through, that would end up conveying, you know, there would be days where the sky was full of smoke. You know, we're still making all of our Hallmark Christmas specials with snow.
8: Okay.
7: Making all of our Hallmark Christmas specials with snow.
8: Yeah.
7: That's because it still snows.
8: There's no such thing as snow, and we all know it. Except in a Hallmark movie. Well, didn't somebody say that one time? Didn't some alarmist come on and say the only place in the future, the only place kids will see snow is like in a movie or something? I think they did. It was, goes back a ways.
7: Now
8: that it's getting so bad that there won't be any snow anywhere for anyone
7: to see. Oh, yeah.
8: Kids will not.
7: Oh, yeah.
8: Live anywhere where there is snow.
7: I forgot who said it, but you're correct. You're correct.
8: It will only be in movies.
7: Check AI.
8: Yeah. Yeah, exactly. Because I want it to be accurate.
7: Well, I do know for a fact that since they don't produce the Hallmark movies during the Christmas vacation.
8: No, they're probably finishing up right now.
7: Right.
8: They're probably in post right now.
7: Since they do them in the summer.
8: Right.
7: In many
8: just
7: of
8: like
7: these
8: recording Christmas albums, they do it all in the summer.
7: Right. It's, they do use fake snow.
8: Yes.
7: Well,
8: it's not even good fake snow, quite frankly.
7: Well, personally, I mean, we just finished Christmas in July on Hallmark. They have that every
8: no,
7: year.
8: No, my wife was watching it the other day.
7: They still have that. Okay.
8: Yeah. And so. But you know what I've started to notice? They're using the same snow in every movie. I thought, that's the same snow I saw

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9: 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I hope you guys have enjoyed your summer. I know that you guys are eagerly anticipating back to school if you have not done so already. So for all of those moms and dads, those caregivers, those grandparents, and even maybe yourself who may be going back to school, I know that we're getting the backpacks ready, the lunch pails ready, and all of our school supplies. And we're also doing that here at the All-American Book Club because, you guys, we want to invite you each and every Saturday morning to come join us as we talk about authors who are focusing on our kids, focusing on pro-America values, focusing on pro-faith values, and who are bringing brand new books to the platform for the All-American Book Club. I want to also send you just a special invite. Ainsley Earhart, the Fox News Channel anchor, will be joining us again in the month of September to talk about many of her other children's books that she has written over the years, and also a faith book that she's written talking about her journey of faith in the public square. 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I want you to just to save the date for September. Also, I want to invite you, each and every one of you, we have such powerful guests, and I want to send out a special thank you first to Great American Media, Great American Family, Great American Pure Flix for partnering with us here at the All-American Book Club and for just the powerful content, entertainment without compromise that they bring to the table for our children, our families, and our future generations. And a special thanks to Jeff and Jessica Robertson and just their powerful testimony of faith of bringing family back together around the kitchen table in prayer. We are honored to know you and honored to have you support the All-American Book Club. But the invite is this. As we head into September, September is one of my favorite months, but it also is a time of remembrance, a time of never forgetting. I was a young Capitol Hill staff member on 9/11. I remember the day leading up, the day of, and the days after to follow. I remember my many walks in the halls of Congress, my many meetings within the White House, my many meetings over at the Walter Reed Army Medical Center. I remember the faces, the stories, the conversations, the loss, and getting ourselves back up together again, praying, prayer vigils, the churches. I remember it all. So I want to invite you, as we head into the month of September, we're going to have special guests each and every weekend. And I want to invite you to tell your stories. If you have a story that you have never shared, or if you have a story that you have shared, I want you to reach out to me, whether it's on my Instagram page at All American Book Club, LinkedIn, Eden Gordon Media, my Facebook accounts, Eden Gordon Media. I know my email is out there for everybody. 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We want to tell your stories. We want to remember. We don't want to forget. We want to honor. And there's so many more stories to tell, especially the survivors, the families that were left behind. So I want to be able to tell those stories. Knowing what is happening in New York, the political aspects of the new mayor, and I agree with the families, I don't want the mayor at Ground Zero, at the Freedom Tower. I don't want him there to commemorate the day. I don't want him there. And if any of those survivors and those families that are telling their stories want to come join our show, I'd love to have you. I'd love to tell your stories. We want to remember. So please, I invite you to come over to the All American Book Club. Also, I want to share with you a new partnership for the All American Book Club, Eden Gordon Media, and all of the many stories that we get to bring here each and every Saturday morning. The Air Power Foundation, based out of Fort Worth, Texas, focuses on serving our active duty, our reserves, our military families, our veterans, and our veteran families. 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We would love to have you continue to join us here as we tell their stories as well. And as we talk about our God, our country, and our family, and just remembering as we head into 9/11, but also as we head into Veterans Day this year, so many powerful stories. So I want to thank each and every one of you for emailing me, contacting me, texting me, and supporting the show. We are honored. We are honored to sit here behind the microphone and tell the stories of this amazing country and our amazing faith. Until then, you guys, have a blessed weekend. If you haven't done so yet, go to the Air and Space Museum this weekend. I know I've mentioned it before, still one of my very favorites. Or go to the Library of Congress and check out the beautiful landscaping of a national library, something that I could just sit there for hours. It is just an amazing place to be. So until then, I look forward to seeing you guys next weekend. God bless you. God bless the United States of America. Have a great weekend. We'll see you next week.
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20: Blanche confirmed
19: I'm Deborah Valentine, Fox News. A busy night on Capitol Hill with Acting U.S. Attorney General Todd Blanche confirmed as AG. Fox's Chad Pergram has details from Washington.
20: The vote very tight, 50 to 49. The only senator not casting a ballot, Mitch McConnell, the former Senate Majority Leader who's been out since the middle of June here. There were two Republican no's. Susan Collins, Republican of Maine, who has a tough re-election bid this fall. She announced her opposition a couple of days ago. And early Friday morning, you had Lisa Murkowski from Alaska, who also said she had met with Todd Blanche and just wasn't, committed to him at that stage. So this took it down to Bill Cassidy. He was the only person, the Republican senator from Louisiana, who was undecided on that side of the aisle, and he broke the logjam.
19: The Senate has passed a resolution funding the federal government until December 11th prior to summer recess. However, it still needs House approval. President Trump plans to take his defense of a new White House ballroom to the U.S. Supreme Court. Fox's Jared Halpern has more from the White House.
21: A split panel of judges on the Court of Appeals for D.C. is ordering construction on a $400 million White House ballroom to stop, ruling Congress must first approve the project. It is the latest legal setback for the project, upholding a district court ruling also blocking further construction. President Trump says the ruling is a national security threat. He has expanded the size and scope of construction to include what he describes as a desperately needed military center, complete with bomb shelters, medical facilities, missile-resistant steel, and drone-proofing. The president also says funding for the 90,000-square-foot ballroom is coming from private donors and not taxpayer money. At the White House, Jared Halpern, Fox News.
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19: A helicopter crashes while battling a wildfire in central Utah. Fox's Kristen Goodwin.
23: A Sikorsky S-64 helicopter helping to battle Utah's Wide Mouth 2 fire crashed in Richfield Friday with two people on board. Extreme fire conditions in difficult terrain, making it hard for officials to initially reach the scene.
24: There were first responders in that area, firefighters were in the area, but due to the fire activity, it kind of overran the area. So no escape routes that any firefighters could get into or out of.
23: Tyler Hecht, Deputy Incident Commander with the Great Basin Incident Management Team 2. The FAA and the NTSB are investigating the incident. The helicopter was one of seven working to fight the inferno in Millard County that was ignited by lightning on July 27th. Kristen Goodwin, Fox News.
19: Two people were on board the helicopter when it crashed. Their fate is unknown. Former NBA player Enes Kanter-Freedom, who has been very vocal about his political activism, which he believes blackballed him from the NBA, has now officially declared himself a prospect for the 2027 WNBA draft. Fox's Chanley Painter explains.
25: This issue hit the headlines last month when the Indiana Fever's Sophie Cunningham took a stand for women's sports remaining female. And things really heated up on Sunday after Minnesota Lynx head coach Cheryl Reeve wore a Trans Kids Belong t-shirt at her game against Cunningham's Fever. Well, the Players Association joined the fray today, issuing a statement that read in part, "We embrace justice, equity, diversity, and inclusion. Hate, abuse, and demonization of any person or group of people, including transgender people, only fuel fear, division, and harm. We will not be used as political pawns."
19: Kanter-Freedom made these claims as he is not trying to simply ask that the current rules be applied equally to everyone, the rules that represent the very values many WNBA players and coaches have publicly advocated for. I'm Deborah Valentine. This is Fox News.
1: In Virginia, traffic hung up northbound Interstate 95 as you move between the Fairfax County Parkway up to the Beltway. As you move through that work zone, roadway reduced to just one lane. In Fairfax County, northbound Sully Road, Virginia Route 28, between Braddock Road and Willard Road, you've got paving operations. Three lanes there are closed. No problems at this time on the Virginia Beltway. 395 moving well. In Prince George's County, the inner loop at Annapolis Road, right lane taken away there. Now from GarageDoorRepair.com, here is the WMAL Weather Channel forecast.
2: After a dry start to this Saturday, there may be a shower thunderstorm developing later in the afternoon. The high of 94, to heat index near 100. The rain moves out this evening with an overnight low in the mid-70s, then a sunny afternoon tomorrow with a high hitting 93. I'm meteorologist Jeff Marr from the Weather Channel on WMAL.
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Houghton, our producer this morning. Maria Leaf is in the newsroom, and Mike Franciotti in the WMAL Traffic Center. And for those of you from the Senate that are headed home about now, nice job. You got it done. It was the very wee hours of the morning, somewhere around 4 a.m., when they finally got things wrapped up. But it was a long week in Washington, a lot of negotiation, a lot of action taking place. Most of it took place in the last 24 hours. The biggest is, of course, the nomination of Todd Blanche. It did succeed, finally. It was

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6: WMAL. It's hour two of the Saturday Morning Update. I'm Rick Fowler, and John Gizzi is with us. He is the White House correspondent, chief political columnist at Newsmax.com, Newsmax TV. 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
7: Good morning, Rick.
6: So the United States Senate, a busy day on Friday, and among the votes, the approval of Senator Lindsey Graham's legislation on Ukraine. Tell us what the legislation includes.
7: Well, the legislation includes a lot. China and India, for example, countries that have benefited from cheap Russian fueling, can now have their tariffs increased by as much as 100%. A few of the Democrat senators and Republican Rand Paul said they opposed it because it would give the president too much trade authority. In addition, the president can put sanctions on political leaders within the Putin government, banks, and energy companies, just about anyone in business who contributes to the war effort against Ukraine. Now in its fifth year. It was a bipartisan bill. Republican Lindsey Graham of South Carolina worked closely with Democrat Richard Blumenthal of Connecticut. But overall, 86 senators of both parties voted for it, only 11 against, and as I said, Kentucky's Paul was the lone Republican. In any event, I spoke to the recently departed Ukrainian ambassador only 1 week ago, and she said, coupled with the cold winter that's coming up in Russia and the energy crunch that at least 50 Russian provinces are facing, including the seized Ukrainian territory of Crimea, these sanctions, which will take effect by December, will be devastating to Vladimir Putin and his war machine.
6: How much of this is at the discretion of the president versus legislated by the Congress? In other words, the president, some may say, is a little soft on Vladimir Putin. Is it all up to him as to what they impose, or is some of this concrete out of the Senate?
7: Well, the fact is that the personal sanctions against Putin and people within his government, not to mention Russian oligarchs and other business leaders, those are enacted, and language to that effect is in the Graham sanctions bill. But the tariffs are strictly in the hands of a president who has shown no shyness about imposing heavy sanctions on other countries, notably Russia's big partner, China.
6: It has been a long, hard road for the Todd Blanche nomination, but it was the wee hours.

0: like an azalea that's going to grow and get bigger. So your lawn is like a refrigerator, the soil is. And the soil is going to store up food and water and lime. And every day the lawn turns to the soil and says, hey, I need something out of the refrigerator. So the better your soil, the better your lawn. You cannot build a fantastic lawn and you cannot have 100 gallons of ice cream if you don't have a refrigerator or soil. So if you have an older lawn in the sun, if you plug it with your knife, you should see that you have nearly an inch of soil. It would take about 15 years for an average lawn to do that. Another problem is we don't have exercise and microbial activity in the shade. So shade is much more important. So this conversation might start out with you soil plugging in the sun, soil plugging in the shade. And this is a great time of year. We've had a good environment. Get up in a high window in your house and take pictures where you're having trouble. And you can just do spot repair. You don't have to work on the whole lawn. But if you have parts of the lawn that have done really good, don't overseed them. Because the more seed you put down, that puts stress on watering and food and lime. So what I see all the time is you get the guy who wants to seed and seed and seed. So in March and April, he has this wonderful lawn. But then when the hot weather comes, he doesn't want to spend money on the water. So control your environment. Don't put down a lot of seed. And if you've got a lot of your lawn, let's say 80% that looks good, don't overseed it. You improve in life by making your weaknesses into your strengths. So it might be just that you do core aerate the lawn, but you don't overseed it, or you overseed it very lightly. And we focus our repair on our weak zones. So that's where we want to do a good job of spreading McGill's. Seeding with control. People have a tendency they use too much seed when they do spot repair. And little bonuses, you can also put Greenview's seed accelerator over the top. And it's little nuggets with a jello that expands and greatly helps you water less. So if you're doing a small amount of spot repair, that's a great product because you're not going to be out there every day watering. Now, for the people seeding over the whole lawn, you have to water every day, every area, for not less than 1 hour. And the problem's going to be, and make sure you understand this, I know people have told you don't water late in the day because of fungus. The secret to sunny lawn care is to water late in the day. Beginning August 1st, most of our funguses go away. And if we water at 6, 7, 8 in the evening, the sun goes down. And the water stays there till 10 in the morning. If you water at 8 in the morning, the water stays there until 10 in the morning. So late day watering in the sun. And also, sun seeds take twice as long to germinate. They require way more water. Your lawn will germinate in proportion to shade exposure. The heaviest shade will germinate first. The second heaviest shade will germinate second. So as soon as you spread your soil and you core aerate, you want a lime heavy, 40 pounds per 1,000 feet. So a 5,000-foot lawn gets 200 pounds of lime. The spreader setting is wide open and go. And then either spot seed or lightly overseed. Be careful to control your overseeding density. A lot of lawn services take advantage of customers. They overseed areas that have made it through the whole year. They don't really need overseeding, and they charge you. What you need is spot repair on a lot of these lawns, especially in a year like this. So we don't use the old seed and sod starter fertilizers. They're very high in salts. Today, using things like Turf Trust or Betty's Show Turf are excellent, and they're much better for the lawns. They have much lower salt contents. And they're going to feed way longer. And they're really what happens today in lawn care. They used to believe that the middle number grew the bottom of the plant. And today they know that as we get later into the fall, it's the first number that grows the bottom of the plant.
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0: The preceding program was paid for by its sponsors, who are solely responsible for its content. 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
3: WMAL News at 11. Good morning. I'm Maria Leaf. The Senate voting for Todd Blanche to be the next attorney general.
4: The vote very tight, 50 to 49. The only senator not casting a ballot, Mitch McConnell, the former Senate majority leader who's been out since the middle of June here. There were two Republican no's. Susan Collins, Republican of Maine, who has a tough re-election bid this fall. She announced her opposition a couple of days ago. And early Friday morning, you had Lisa Murkowski from Alaska, who also said she had met with Todd Blanche and just wasn't, committed to him at that stage. So this took it down to Bill Cassidy. He was the only person, the Republican senator from Louisiana, who was undecided on that side of the aisle, and he broke the logjam.
3: Fox's Chad Pergram. President Trump has been pushing the Senate to pass the Save America Act, which would require photo ID to vote in federal elections and proof of citizenship to register. But senators left D.C. for their summer recess without passing the measure. Vice President J.D. Vance on Fox's Saturday in America.
5: The president's priority right now is to get the Save America Act passed. I think it's absurd that we're the most advanced democracy in the entire world, and yet we don't have voter ID. That really has to change.
3: The Senate now not back until mid-September. If you're looking to get some tax deals, now is the time to start shopping.
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3: The FDA is investigating 10 outbreaks of foodborne illnesses in the U.S.
8: Fresh produce is at the center of multiple public health investigations. Former CDC Director Tom Frieden, who now leads the global health nonprofit Resolve to Save Lives, says a complex international food supply chain requires robust inspections at the source.
9: Though we grow great food here, if we want the range and the cost that we get, we need to get food from all over the world. And that means we need to track how safe the growing practices are.
8: According to the Congressional Research Service, the FDA physically examines only about 2% of all imported food because of the sheer volume.
3: Fox's Jonathan Seri. One of music's most famous photos was taken on this day in 1969. It became the cover art for the Beatles' Abbey Road.
10: Why did the Beatles cross the road? It was Paul McCartney's idea. On a break from recording in London, photographer Ian McMillan got a police officer to stop the traffic outside. He climbed a ladder, the Beatles strode over a zebra crossing, then back again. Just 10 minutes to create one of rock's iconic images. Abbey Road wasn't the last album the Beatles would release, but it was the last time they'd come together to make one. Come together! In London, Jonathan Savage, Fox News.
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3: WML traffic from the Hadid Carpet Cleaning Traffic Center.
13: Prince George's County looks like a lot of heavy traffic now along the inner loop, moving from Ritchie Marlboro Road down to Pennsylvania Avenue, where we have a report of a crash blocking the right lane there. Montgomery County, the outer loop, solid delays from Spur making your way toward the American Legion Bridge. Northbound I-270, heavy traffic moving towards Father Hurley Boulevard. The earlier crash cleared. Into Virginia, northbound 95, you've got off and on very heavy traffic as you move between Dale City up to Springfield. Southbound around the Purple Heart Bridge, traffic crawls. Now from GarageDoorRepair.com, here is the WMAL Weather Channel forecast.
14: For a dry start to this Saturday, there may be a shower thunderstorm developing later in the afternoon with a high of 94 to heat index near 100. The rain moves out this evening with an overnight low in the mid-70s, then a sunny afternoon tomorrow with a high hitting 93. I'm meteorologist Jeff Maher from the Weather Channel on WMAL.
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17: 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It's interesting because it's that time of year where you're starting to see the back to school TV commercials. And so for this half hour of the program, actually wanted to do some resetting, some finance. We're going to do some basic finance retirement 101 for the next half hour, Abe. And you actually, before you and I came on the air, we were talking about the work that we're doing here on the radio each week, the information you work to share in a conversation you were having specifically with somebody in the office about that.
18: Yeah, basically retirement fundamentals. And, you know, I was talking to one of our clients, you know, a newer client here in the last, you know, couple of years. And he's like, you know, one thing I've realized about you, Abe, is that you just continue to talk about the same things over and over on your radio show. And what he was meaning was retirement fundamentals. And I said, you know, and then he went into specifics. I said, you know, sometimes I feel like I sound like a broken record. However, I think people need to continue to hear the fundamentals and not chase the, you know, shiny objects out there when it comes to retirement investments and focusing on individual companies and funds and things like that, but looking at the big picture, right? Looking at the forest, not the trees, focusing on the plan. And so when it comes to retirement fundamentals, I mean, you know, starting with the basics is key. First off, you know, I think you want to develop a retirement vision. When do you want to retire if you haven't retired?
17: Yep.
18: Where do you want to retire? What kind of lifestyle do you want? Where do you want to live? How much income do you think you'll need? Is legacy important to you? Do you want to pass any money on, or do you just want to spend it all down? If you're still working, obviously saving as much as you possibly can, taking advantage of tax deferral, compound interest. Obviously, building a diversified investment portfolio, especially the closer and closer you get to retirement and into retirement, you want a retirement portfolio built for income, built to last, right? With protection and preservation in mind. And that should be a good mix of investments, diversified. Then you want to manage the risk of your diversified portfolio, right? Mm-hmm. Because we don't want to lose 20, 30, 40% in a year and fall behind and then try to make it up. We want to watch out for market volatility, inflation, longevity, outliving your assets, health care, long-term care, sequence of returns. I mean, we do talk about these topics every single week, but they're so important. Then taxes, right? So now we got our income figured out. We're retired. We got our investment portfolio. It's diversified. We're managing the risk. Now, what are some other things that can catch us off guard or maybe eat into our life savings and net worth? Taxes, the possibility of taxes going up, or the possibility of you just having more income in retirement than your working career with fewer deductions. Yes, ladies and gentlemen, we see that oftentimes. And you want to build reliable income. You want to have a withdrawal strategy for that reliable income. And then if legacy is important, you want to build

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2: WMAL News at Noon, I'm Maria Leaf. In an early morning vote, the Senate confirming Todd Blanche as Attorney General.
3: The Senate is leaving town for August recess with two major items off their checklist. One of the big ones, Acting Attorney General Todd Blanche, whose nomination once appeared to be doomed, is set to take the helm as the country's top law enforcement official. His narrow confirmation comes after Senator Bill Cassidy backed him, and it was a key vote after Republicans Susan Collins and Lisa Murkowski sided with Democrats to oppose him.
4: On this vote, the yeas are 50, the nays are 49. The nomination is confirmed.
3: Blanche is reacting, saying, "I am deeply honored by the trust and confidence President Trump has placed in me to lead the Department of Justice as our great nation's 88th Attorney General."
2: Fox's Madeline Rivera. If you have to go school shopping, this weekend is the time to do it in Virginia.
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2: The U.S. and Iran may be nearing an agreement to reopen the Strait of Hormuz. Vice President J.D. Vance on Fox's Saturday in America.
6: We've destroyed their nuclear program. 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And if not, that's fine, too.
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8: And Arundel County, quite the backup. Eastbound 50, solid delays. Traffic stopped or crawling as you move between the Severn River Bridge. They have the eastbound span closed off at this time for a very serious crash. Westbound span carrying two-way traffic, one lane east to west. Westbound across Kent Island, traffic crawls as well. Delays beginning around Kent Narrows. Montgomery County, the outer loop from the Spur to the American Legion Bridge, traffic crawls. Now from GarageDoorRepair.com, here is the WMAL Weather Channel forecast.
9: After a dry start to this Saturday, there may be a shower thunderstorm developing later in the afternoon with a high of 94 to heat index near 100. The rain moves out this evening with an overnight low in the mid-70s, then a sunny afternoon tomorrow with a high hitting 93. I'm meteorologist Jeff Marr from the Weather Channel on WMAL.
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13: Hello, everyone. I am Winter Troxell. Thanks for joining me this weekend here on WMAL About Federal Benefits. I'm in a weird mood today. Like, do you ever just wake up and you're just in a weird mood? And I'm there. I don't know how to break out of it. We're going to try to do it together. Bear with me. I can't decide whether it's a good mood or a bad mood. It's just different. And like, I don't know if you're the same way or not, but I feel like in the mornings, I'm just a little bit different from time to time. And I know it's not morning right now, but just let me say this. So in the mornings, I get up and I get up before Corey and I go in, I make my coffee, make my breakfast, I get ready, I get the paper. I'm kind of in my spot. I'm in my zone. And it's kind of like if I can get past the first half hour, I'm a pretty sane person. But I think that the first half hour is kind of hit and miss. Like, I'm not sure, honestly, between us, I'm not sure if I'm that great a person to be around that first 30 minutes. You know, unfortunately, Corey normally comes and do her breakfast after 30 minutes, but sometimes I just try to be quiet. So nonetheless, we're going to make it through the show together. We're going to do this. And I'll tell you what else put me in a weird mood. It was when Braxton went to college. Now you're thinking, oh, that's cliche, right? When you become empty nesters, when your kids go to college, of course, you're going to feel a little silly, but it hit me in a way that I wasn't expecting. Like, it hit me in a way that I totally and absolutely was not expecting. So, you know, we sent him off to college and he was happy and we're happy and all of that. But it was the aftermath, right? It was after he was at school. And we're walking around the neighborhood. It was this realization that I'm young old. It was this realization that I'm young old, right? Because it wasn't just one of my kids going to college. It was that we were also at the cusp of turning 50. And I don't think there's any way to say that 50 is like the year of your youth. Like, you're old. You're young old, right? Like, my mom, who's closing in on 80, she'll say, oh, Winter, don't complain about 50, you're young. Well, yeah, of course, right? I'm young old. But if I'm talking to a 20-year-old, someone who's 30, they're not telling me how young I am. They're like, yeah, you're pretty old. You know, that's why you have the white hair. And so it hit me that like this whole generational shift had happened, right? Like, so when Corey and I met each other, we were around age 20, 21. My parents were around age 50. Right? Their parents were in their 70s and 80s. And that I realized that we had moved that whole shift, 30-year shift. Right now we had replaced our parents. And I remember, I have the memories of what Corey's parents, what my parents were like back then. And I couldn't believe that we had filled their place in time. And it took me a minute. Like, it put me in a weird mood. And it made me realize, I think for the first time, that time is finite. It made me realize for the first time that time is finite, because I thought, oh, wow, okay, I get it. I get it how it works. Like, I understand in the continuum that is our lives, that is finite, that for the last 30 years, I have been climbing and climbing and climbing and establishing myself and building a family and building a business and achieving success, right? And I'm not done yet. Let's not end this for me just yet, but I realize that as time goes on, I'm getting closer to the end. As my sun's rise will fade, right? 30 years from now, we will have faded into the background. I don't know. It was just dealing with all of this, and I was just thinking about like what our retirees go through. Like, what our retirees go through, like giving up a sense of purpose.

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1: We're so focused on the moment. We're so focused on products. We're so focused on sales schemes that sometimes it's easy to gloss over the realities of life day to day. Sometimes it's just easy to gloss over the truth, right? We're so caught up in a social media truth that's not real that I think sometimes we have to deal with our actual truths on our own, right? We can't portray, we're not going to say on Facebook, hey, you know what? I'm retired. You know, I'm really struggling with finding my identity. We don't put that on Facebook. We put pictures of us on vacation in retirement. Say, I'm so happy I'm retired while you're in Hawaii. And that's what gets on Facebook. But guess what? You're only in Hawaii 1 week out of the year. You got to deal with the rest. And here's my point. Retirement, a big part of retirement is getting into that retirement mindset. It's like having an understanding of how you're going to redefine your purpose, like not reactively, not retire and then as you're sitting around on Monday, just identify that you're bored. But I'm talking right now, I'm talking about when you're in the retirement red zone, being proactive, understanding that a clean slate isn't something where you should sit around and miss yesterday, but that you create a new life for tomorrow, right? And we're here to help you with that. Like, I understand the realities. I have helped hundreds. I have spoken in front of thousands of folks just in your position, right? And what we want to do is we want to build not only a financial retirement, but a retirement that you can lean into, you can look forward to, you can retire to. So give my team a call, 301-850-0683, 301-850-0683. I'm going to get out of this mood, right? I'm just going to move past it. Like, I think it's a challenge to deal with change in time. It goes so fast. So give my team a call, 301-850-0683. For giving us a call this weekend, I'm going to send you a retirement preparation packet. I'm going to send you that retirement preparation packet so you can at home start looking at, start thinking about that transition to retirement, right? Start building for it. 301-850-0683. I'm going to send you a copy of our retirement prep workbook just for giving us a call. 301-850-0683. Just tell them Winter said I could get started at home. I could bring my homework into the office. We'll build a distribution plan together. 301-850-0683. That's 301-850-0683. I had a listener a few weeks ago. They said, Winter, you say your phone number so many times, it drives me crazy. I like turn down the volume or fast forward. And I'm like, well, that's the whole point. Like, the whole point of me mentioning my number is because I want to talk, right? I want to help. I want to find a way to assort, support, and assist the greatest transition in your financial life. So I want you to give us a call. Don't be afraid, right? Call multiple times. That's fine. But give us a call. We'll send you a retirement prep workbook. Of course, you can request a copy at wintertroxel.com, but I'd love to help. You know, another thing that doesn't ever go away, like me yelling out my phone number, are these things called forever chemicals. Forever chemicals. Sounds bad. Sounds like a chemical that will never go away, like plastic, right? So forever chemicals, have you ever heard this before that like we have, like if we tested your urine that you likely would have forever chemicals in there, like I know it's disgusting. But evidently, forever chemicals have been found in fish all across the country because our waterways are so polluted. It's in the food that we're eating. And I was thinking like, okay, that's, forever chemicals are bad, but like, why do they exist? They exist because profits win out over government regulations. Right. As a matter of fact, many of us cheer. We're like, hallelujah, the government has less regulation, so therefore the world is better. But actually, sometimes it makes the world worse because we end up, right, eating things that might cause us cancer or significant disease. So I was thinking about forever chemicals, and I was thinking about really this fact that not only will forever chemicals outlast us in life, but corporate profits will outlast us in life.

0: Corporate greed will live beyond our years. And so you know what it does? It leaves us in a goofy position. It leaves us in a position where, guess what? We actually shouldn't go with the crowd. We should stand up for ourselves. Like, it's interesting, right? I think in some way we're all political pawns, right? In some way, we are all political pawns, right? We pick a team, red or blue, and they tell us what we want to hear, and we learn our bullet points, and we put out our red and blue flags by how we act, what we say, what we support, what we don't support. But I'm not convinced that the CEOs of Fortune 500 companies, that the politicians at the highest level of government actually have our retirement interests at heart. Like, I'm not saying they don't. I'm not convinced that they necessarily do. That in some ways, we're just pawns, right? We're just can be manipulated to buy products for profit. We can be manipulated to vote for power and ascension that has very little to do with us. And so I think at the end of the day, when the pavement hits the road, you have to stand up for you. Like, you can be on the red team, blue team, that's entertainment, that's fine. But when it's time for your retirement, you have to stand up for yourself. Like, you have to make sure that the accounts that you own and how you own them are in your best interest, because no one else is going to look out. I'm not even convinced that every financial professional is going to look out for your best interest, even if they tell you that they are. Okay, I'm not saying they're not. I'm just saying that I want you to make sure that your retirement planning is done in your best interest, that you stand up for yourself. You don't go along with the crowd, right? You don't need to do what your office mate is doing. You shouldn't do what you read on the internet. You should find out for your specific situation how to build your investments, how to build your insurance, how to build your annuities, how to build for your pension and Social Security, how to pass on to the next generation, how whatever that formula is for you, it should be different than your neighbor, and it should be unique to you, and it should be in your best interest, no one else's, right? And that's what I think of. When I hear of Forever Chemicals, I'm like, somewhere along the line, someone doesn't give a crap about us. That's how Forever Chemicals get in our waterways, right? Whether it's the politician that turns away and doesn't want to acknowledge it for political favor or votes, maybe it's the corporation that kind of knows that that's what they do. I read the other day that Tesla plants in Texas have been found to be putting toxic chemicals into the waterways in Corpus Christi. Okay. I don't know that anybody cares. I really don't. It doesn't matter if that causes cancer or Parkinson's or some other type of neurological disorder. You know, right? We raise money to solve the disorder, but we don't pay attention to the culprits. We don't pay attention to the problem sometimes. And I'm saying that's how the world works, right? And I'm not trying to be negative here. I told you I was in a weird mood. What I'm saying is, at the times that it really matters, really, really matters, you have to look out for you. You can't rely on the companies that you invest with. You can't rely on the government. You can't rely on your neighbors. You can't rely on anyone but yourself to set your best interest at heart, to put your best interest at heart. You can't. Right. And I think, you know, we have, you know, my team, we have our own interests too. Like, we try our best to not be biased. We try our best to do what's right by our clients, but we're not perfect either. And I think what you need to do is you need to make sure that you're number one. And that when we work together as a team, that we try our best to put you first because it's your retirement. Like I said, the forever chemicals are going to outlive you. Corporate greed and profits, they're going to outlive you. The politicians, I don't know that they care that much about you, right? The ones that are on television probably don't even know your name. And guess what? They're going to exist 10 years, 20 years, 30 years, 40 years, 50 years down the road, and we probably won't. So instead, when it matters, when you make that critical transition from working to retirement, I want you to look out for you. That's it. You know, I will help you. I will try to be an advocate. I'm not perfect. I'm not selling myself to be perfect, but I'll try to be honest and I'll try to be fair. And we need to put you first. You get one retirement. Let's do it together. 301 850-0683. That's 301-850-0683. Call us this weekend. We'll send you a retirement preparation workbook. It is simple and I love it. It is like a 7-page document, but it's a 7-pager that you can work through in 15 minutes, right? 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Of course, you can request your very own retirement preparation workbook at wintertroxel.com. Coming up next, we got a new task force in Ocean City this summer. I'll explain on the other side of the break. Stay with us.
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0: Welcome back. Thank you for joining this weekend here on WMAL. I am Winter Troxel. I am recovering from being in a weird mood. You're hanging in there with me. I'm loving this moment. I feel like I'm getting better. I feel like I'm normalizing. I'm not quite there yet, maybe by the end of the show. But things are changing. Things are changing around us. We have to address it. We have to adjust for it. And it sounds like in Ocean City this summer, there is going to be a new safety task force. I can't figure it out. I read about it in the paper. It was just like five sentences. I don't know what they're talking about. There's a new safety task force that is going into effect this summer where I guess people are going to be walking around making sure you're safe, right? They're going to be helping people somehow. You know, it talked about how they were like removing the police in some instances and the safety task force down. If you know what the hell's going on, please call in, tell me. But there's a new safety task force, and I'm assuming that they're trying to improve something. They're trying to make the world better. And I'm thinking about safety task force. I like it. I really like it. I wish there was a safety task force for retirement planning, right? Because I think sometimes when a financial professional such as myself mentions an idea to a prospective client, they're like, well, what's in it for winter? Like, what? Why is he mentioning this? There must be something good for him in this, you know? And because we just all have to be a little bit reluctant and skeptical, well, I wish that there was a task force. I wish there was a place that you could go, like Truth Serum, put your planning on a lie detector test and see if it really works. See if the investments you have, the amount of TSP that you have, the amount of 401k, IRA, other investments, the insurance policies and annuities you have, if they actually make sense for your retirement. If we could actually connect the dots, how you own your mortgage, when you start Social Security, what to do with Medicare, how to take your FERS or CSRS or other benefits. All of this matters. Can you imagine if there was a safety task force for you? Like, I don't even know if when you're in Ocean City this summer, if you could maybe ask someone on the task force to look at your retirement. I don't know if that makes sense because I don't really know what they're going to do. I doubt that they're going to help you with a retirement plan, but you know, I don't know. Maybe they'll be bored. Maybe they'll want to help. It's hard to say. But what I will tell you is that we would try to help you, right? We will try to help you. We'll try to be that safety task force. I think our clients and prospective clients need an advocate. You know, my dad taught me a gazillion years ago, something very, very simple. If you want to succeed, just do right by other people. If you want to succeed, just do right by other people. In other words, if you're trying to just make money, or if you're trying just to achieve a title or admiration, you might fail. You might bend ethics or values to get there. But if you try to help people in the right way, then you'll succeed beyond all measure without trying. So task force, if somebody lives in Ocean City, call in. I want to know what they're doing. But I think as it relates to having a safety task force on your financial situation, someone that will really try to help you, I want you to give us a call. We'll try. We're not perfect, right? We're human. We have our own bias, but we'll do our best and we'll give it a fair shot. 301-850-0683. Give our team a call. 301-850-0683. As I had mentioned in the last segment, this weekend, we're going to send you a retirement preparation workbook. We have new copies. We're going to send them out. It's about 5 to 7 pages. It'll help you see where you stand in retirement. And I love it because I think you'll be able to do it in under 10 minutes. Can you imagine that? Do something that we're going to give you something you can do at your family room, at your couch. 10 minutes, you can know where you stand. You'll be on your way to building a distribution plan. It is that easy. 301-850-0683. It starts here. It starts now. 301-850-0683. Give us a call. We'll send you a workbook as soon as humanly possible. 301-850-0683. Of course, you can request your very own retirement preparation workbook at wintertroxel.com. Coming up next, sometimes it's hard to learn new things in life. I'll explain why on the other side of the break. Stay with us.
4: For Prince George's County, off and on slow traffic along the Outer Loop, moving between Central Avenue and Route 50. Still have solid delays in Montgomery County along the Outer Loop from the Spur down to the American Legion Bridge into Virginia. Inner Loop slows from the toll road to the American Legion Bridge. Back into Maryland, Anne Arundel County, eastbound 50, still solid delays from the Severn River Bridge, making your approach toward the Bay Bridge. The earlier issue we had on the Bay Bridge, which had both eastbound lanes closed, that has been cleared. Westbound, still heavy coming across Kent Island. Now from GarageDoorRepair.com, here is the WMAL Weather Channel forecast.
12: Afternoon heating may lead to a few thunderstorms today with a high near 94 to heat index around 100. Any rain that develops will move out this evening with clouds overnight and a low in the mid-70s, then clearing on Sunday tomorrow with a high headed to 93. I'm meteorologist Jeff Maher from the Weather Channel on WMAL.
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0: We are making our way through the weekend together. Thank you for your patience with me, right? I am just like feeling silly. Like, do you ever just have those days where you're just like 10% off? Like, you're not just not quite on? Like, I feel that way, but I'm still here. I'm still existing. We're still having a productive time together, right? I think that we're going to succeed in our goal of just having one nugget that we can take away, that you can not only be entertained or bored out of your mind, but you can also grab a few nuggets along the way. So we're going to keep going. We're going to keep going with this thing. And what I've learned in life, and I hate it, but what I've learned, that the best time to gain awareness, the best time to improve, the best time to adapt. I think the time where we're open to change, right? Like, I'm like you. I don't like change. Like, I want my way to work, right? I'm around the house, at work, wherever. I just kind of like my way to work. However I do things, I kind of like just doing it my way. And even if one day I realize that maybe my way is not the best way, like, this is just between us, but I'll admit this personality flaw. Sometimes I stick with something beyond what I should. But you know what gets us every time? Failure. When we fail, and I mean really fail, like, we do something wrong. We handle something wrong with the kids. We handle a work situation incorrectly. We screw something up. Like, we just all do it. I do it. When we do something wrong, and it's a bad enough thing that we have to improve, like, we have to reflect. Like, do you ever have those moments? You know, I remember starting out as a retirement planner, and I knew that I needed to get that next prospective client. Like, I was trying to survive and pay the bills. And if they'd say no, that was failure, like true and utter failure. What did I do wrong? I could have helped. You know, they had problems and I had the solutions, and yet they said no. What did I do wrong? That was failure. You know, I have to pay the mortgage, and I have to get this company started. I have to pay the employees. Like, what did I do wrong? And I'd think about it, and it would bother me. It would keep me up at night. And I just said, I have to improve. I have to be better. I have to be a better communicator. I have to have better solutions. I have to think outside of the box. I can't be the same as the next guy. Right? It would haunt me. And every time that I would lose, I would improve. And I think that's the way the life goes. Right? I think success is impossible without failure. So what any worthy objective requires in life, like if we want to be the best at something, then we have to acknowledge that on our own, we'd likely screw it up in some way. Right? And that's tough, right? Isn't that tough? That's tough just to sometimes just admit, you know what? I'm not perfect. Maybe I don't get everything right. Like, you know that inside, but it's harder to say it out loud. Right? We talked about social media earlier. People don't put on their Facebook, I'm an idiot, right? They put, I'm awesome. And all the pictures that show that they're awesome, we know that it's not totally true. Like, I'm sure you are awesome, but just not all the time. And I think what this means is that when you get ready to face the biggest transition in your financial life, when you get ready to face the most important moment, it is a good time to be humble. It is a good time for self-evaluation. It's a good time to learn. But here's the thing. You only get one retirement. You actually can't fail at retirement and learn from it and move on. Like, you can do that financially in your 20s and 30s. I get it. You can make a mistake. I made financial mistakes in my 20s and 30s. I bought this, gosh, when was this? 20, however many years ago. I'm going to say 20, 25 years ago. I was in a job and I was making decent money. Like, looking back, decent money. Back then, I thought I was like a gazillionaire and I wasn't making that much money. And I bought a house that was way too big, too much money, just because I thought I was big stuff. I mean, I've always considered myself to be a humble guy, but I don't know what happened. Honestly, it's like so against my character. But I ended up in this house. And from the moment that I was in, I think even before it closed, I knew it was wrong. And I'm in this house and that sucker just ate at me and ate at me and ate at me. Like every stinking day. As a matter of fact, in that neighborhood, there was a house kind of across the street that was smaller. And I thought, man, that's where I should be living. Every time I look at that house, I'd feel like an idiot. And boy, did I learn my lesson. I got out of that house after about 18 months and I moved on from it. But I learned that I wanted to live well within my means. Like, that felt better than stretching it. I learned that lesson, right? And that lesson has stayed with me. It's made me a better person. And I think we can learn lessons over time, but we cannot learn too many lessons in retirement because time's too short, right? We're not building up to who we're going to be. We've achieved that. We're now trying to build a capstone for the rest of our lives. You can't fail. You need help. Let's prevent failure. Let's take the failures that people have made before you and learn from them so you don't have to experience the failure yourself, right? That's the idea here. The idea is to use the collective wisdom that me and my team have been able to glean over the last 20, 30 years and build a situation for your retirement to prevent failure, and not only prevent failure, but to allow for your success, to live your best life in retirement, to achieve financial independence and time freedom. It's that easy. Give my team a call, 301-850-0683, 301-850-0683. I'm going to send you a retirement preparation workbook just for giving us a call this weekend. I'm going to send that to you. Just ask for it. No problem. We'll mail it to you. You can get started at home. You know what else I'm going to do? 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Of course, you can request your very own tax workbook or retirement preparation packet at wintertroxholm.com. I mentioned this last week and it's killing me. It drives me nuts. And you know what? Evidently, it's killing others. Roundup. And it kills weeds. Roundup, in my unscientific, unprofessional opinion, kills. Okay, Roundup, in my unscientific opinion, is damaging to your health or is potentially damaging to your health. And evidently, it doesn't matter. Evidently, it doesn't matter. This is something that just blows my mind. Like, do you ever buy a product and you're opening it up, you're going in the packaging and it says this product causes cancer in California? And you're like, huh, well, thank goodness I don't live in California. You know, it must not cause cancer in Maryland. And I'm like, what the heck? Well, what about Roundup? Like, it is documented thousands upon thousands of cases of cancer and health problems, and yet it's still on the shelves. Now, you want to talk about a powerful lobby. Goodness gracious. And you know what? One thing I never understood, and I don't know all the rules, and I've never read the rule book in Montgomery County. I don't know all of the codes that exist in Montgomery County, Maryland, but I've heard there's rumor of regulations against certain chemicals like the chemical in Roundup and other weed killers, against the use of them. Like, I'm certain that that's on the books. But yet, if I go into my local hardware store, there it sits, I can buy all of it. So what is this law? What does it even mean? Why can I go in as a consumer and buy a product that kills humans? Like, why can I do that? Because here's what happens. We assume that when we go into a store, a grocery store, when we go into a hardware store, when we go into any type of store, that if we buy it off the shelf, it's safe to use. Like, that's what I assume, right? What are they doing at FDA and NIH and these other agencies that are protecting consumers? So I assume it's safe. And every user of Roundup assumed it's safe, right? And they're finding out that it's not safe, right? It's potentially dangerous. And so I'm wondering, well, what else isn't safe? Like, if you think about it, if no one's really looking out for you, if there's no protection, if there's a product or products that cause damage, it doesn't really matter. If they have enough money to lobby Congress, it doesn't really matter. So I can't get over it. And there's nothing I can do about it. I don't use Roundup. I mean, you can use it. I don't. Like I would rather live and the weed live. Like, we can live together. Like, I have weeds in my yard. I'm looking out of my yard the other day and I was like, I got plenty of weeds. I'm so proud. I don't really care if I have weeds in my yard. I don't want to die. So, you know, as it relates to the financial aspects, the same thing happens. Like, people do not tell us that we're doing something wrong. Like, no one comes up to you, like your HR person doesn't come up to you and say, hey, you know what? You shouldn't put all of your money in the TSP. You shouldn't put all of your money in the 401k. No one says a darn thing. They don't tell you the dangers of having too much money in tax deferred accounts. They don't tell you how it could cause extra tax for the next generation. They don't tell you how it could cause extraordinary RMDs above your actual quality of life. They don't tell you how it could raise your Medicare premiums from withdrawals from these tax-deferred retirement accounts. They do not tell you. No one tells you the risks. There's not even a label. At least on Roundup, there's a label. There's no label on your tax-deferred retirement accounts. You don't find out until it's too late. No one's there to tell you that if you have the trust set up as a beneficiary on a retirement account the wrong way, if you have a trust set up the wrong way as a beneficiary to a retirement account, you may have to pay as much as 37% tax on a withdrawal amount as small as $20,000. I am not kidding. No one tells you. I have seen tens of clients in my office vulnerable to that situation after having paid an attorney over $5,000 and have no idea. This is what I'm talking about. Everywhere we look, how do you know what's safe? How do we know right from wrong if no one's protecting us? You know, I see so many people who have accounts for 5 years, 10 years, 15 years, and they've just left them alone. Like, left them alone. Like, literally done nothing with them. Good or bad, that can cause financial paralysis. Like, imagine if you put in $100,000 into an investment, it grows to $500,000. That's fantastic. But now imagine, try to use it. Try to use it. And every dollar you take out causes capital gains, a realized capital gain. And what if that realized capital gain causes an extra 3.5% tax? What if it raises your Medicare premium? What if it raises your overall taxes? Then are you as likely to spend the money? Like, why didn't anyone tell you that you should buy and sell along the way and pay a little bit of tax over a long period of time instead of a bunch of tax at the wrong time? No one's telling us financially how we're hurting ourselves. And I don't know why. I do not know why. Like, why isn't it that HR departments across the United States are not told and trained to tell their employees, hey, consider putting into a 401k, consider putting into your TSP, consider the 403b. It's a good idea to save, but don't only save into your employer account, because you'll need other types of money. You know, there's a danger in setting up all of your money into an account that has never been taxed, because every single year you're building tax debt, you will owe the IRS hundreds of thousands of dollars potentially in retirement. You know, what is it with these attorneys who create trusts and then just say, just add them onto everything, like a beneficiary in a retirement account? And then if done the wrong way, I had it happen just last year, that when the beneficiaries take withdrawals, even small withdrawals as small as $20,000, tax at a federal rate of 37 plus state on top. Okay, it happens all the time. Or people that are left in accounts with too high of fees or too many accumulated capital gains. And it's just like Roundup on the shelves. We can see in the headlines that Roundup is getting sued to oblivion for causing cancer all around the world, but yet we're able to buy it in our local store. We can see that the great financial information is not being given to us, and it, nothing changes. So we have to look out for ourselves. That is the theme. Maybe that's what I'm getting out of my weird mood today, is just, you know what? We can't count on everybody else. We have to do it ourselves. Like, we have to make sure you're in the best position. Who knows? Maybe you're being financially harmed right now and you don't even know it. It's possible. It maybe is even likely. Because who's actually going to stand up? Who's going to take a stand and make sure that you're in the best situation that you can be in? Let's start right now. 301-850-0683. That's 301-850-0683. 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Coming up next, times are changing. Really changing. I'll tell you what's impacted me most recently on the other side of the break. Stay with us.
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0: We are rounding third and headed for home this weekend. Thanks for hanging out. Thanks for your patience with me. I'm telling you what, this weird mood, I can feel it going away. I can feel it going away. And you guys did it. It's our time together. That's what changed the tide, right? I'm hoping for an awesome rest of the weekend. I hope you have a great rest of the weekend. Thanks for hanging out with me here on WMAL. So 20 years ago, give or take, I saw the first Lexus RX. Matter of fact, not only did I see one, I got to ride in one. A Lexus RX, like mid-size SUV. Oh my goodness. The leather was so soft and the edges of this car round, and it was beautiful and it was like aspirational. I thought, oh man, I would never, ever be lucky enough to have a car like this car. It was just beautiful. And for years and years and years, I thought it was the prettiest, most luxurious, subtle car that was on the market. I know cars are very personal, and that was just like my car. That was the one that was like really personal as an adult. And I just always liked it. And I never did own one. Well, I read just this last week in USA Today that the BMW X3 is taking over the RX as the most popular mid-sized luxury SUV. And I was like, man, I remember how that old RX looked like. Now they've changed it since then. Now it's like sporty. It's got like, I don't know what we call them, like harder edges, harder lines. And I still like it and it's grown on me. But do you know what I'm talking about? Like that original RX is just beautiful, like a timeless design. Well, evidently the RX is going the way of the Ford Taurus. And I'm not saying that it's done. You know, the Ford Taurus is done. But like, do you remember? There was a minute there where the Ford Taurus was the most popular, and that's long gone. Like the Accord and the Camry just kind of took over and never looked back. I don't know if that's what's happening here, but the legacy of that old RX is just going. It's proof. It's proof that like things are not going to be the same 10 years from now or 20 years from now. Like time is a changing. And I think that's why more than ever, like we need an occasional second opinion on our financial situations. Like now more than ever, we need second opinions because you know what? I get caught up in my routine. There are just some things I don't look at. I don't pay attention to. Like the other day I looked at my homeowner's policy and I was like, oh my goodness. Like I think that my protection's way behind this massive appreciation that we've had. Like I just got up in the routine of it. Like, you know what? That's a recommendation. You should look at your homeowner's policy. Like if you've owned it for like 10 years and you haven't done a darn thing with it, your house may have appreciated considerably. Are you now underinsured? Right? That's what I'm talking about. That's why you need a second opinion. Because as we're sitting still, as we're getting comfortable in life, the world just keeps moving at a fast pace. The world just keeps moving at a fast pace and we have to keep up. I'm going to remember the Lexus RX forever, but I'm going to be prepared for tomorrow and I want you to do the same. 301-850-0683. That's 301-850-0683. 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Good news. We're going to send you a retirement preparation workbook just for reaching out. 301-850-0683. That's 301-850-0683. 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We'll also send you a tax guide, right? What has changed with the big, beautiful tax bill? 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We'll make sure that you know what we know. 301-850-0683. 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And of course, you can request your very own retirement preparation workbook at wintertroxel.com. 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
38: WMAL News at 1, I'm Maria Leaf. The Senate voting for Todd Blanche to be the next Attorney General.
39: The vote very tight, 50 to 49. The only senator not casting a ballot, Mitch McConnell, the former Senate Majority Leader, who's been out since the middle of June here. There were two Republican no's. Susan Collins, Republican of Maine, who has a tough reelection bid this fall. She announced her opposition a couple of days ago. And early Friday morning, you had Lisa Murkowski from Alaska, who also said she had met with Todd Blanche and just wasn't, committed to him at that stage. So this took it down to Bill Cassidy. He was the only person, the Republican senator from Louisiana, who was undecided on that side of the aisle, and he broke the logjam.
38: Fox's Chad Pergram. President Trump has been pushing for the Senate to pass the Save America Act, which would require photo ID to vote in federal elections and proof of citizenship to register. But senators left D.C. for their summer recess without passing the measure. Vice President J.D. Vance on Fox's Saturday in America.
1: The president's priority right now is to get the Save America Act passed. I think it's absurd that we're the most advanced democracy in the entire world, and yet we don't have voter ID. That really has to change.
38: An early morning crash in Montgomery County, taking the life of one person and sending five others to the hospital. It happened shortly after 7 this morning along the 2400 block of Ridge Road in Damascus. Montgomery County Police say a silver Ford Transit van and a black Chrysler Pacifica minivan were involved. A man who was a passenger in the Chrysler had fatal injuries and was pronounced dead at the scene. The driver of the Ford and four people inside the Chrysler, including three adults and a child, were taken to nearby hospitals and are expected to be okay. Texas Attorney General and U.S. Senate candidate Ken Paxton and the Justice Department announcing a $10 million settlement with a Texas hospital over claims they provided illegal transgender care to minors.
2: By the end of October, the state of Texas will have a first-of-its-kind gender detransition clinic. It's part of a settlement with Texas Children's Hospital and a complaint brought by the U.S. government and Texas Attorney General Ken Paxton in 2024.
4: I think this is historic, and I'm so excited for really the people of Texas that we have resolve this issue, that we've set a standard now that you can't do this to children.
2: 27 states prohibit gender reassignment in kids. Texas passed a law in 2023 prohibiting distribution of puberty blockers and cross-sex hormones to those under the age of 18. The government claims doctors falsified records to get around the law.
38: Fox's Mike Tobin. Joan Jett canceling some upcoming tour dates.
5: Joan Jett has canceled two upcoming shows to recuperate after undergoing surgery on her back. A statement posted on the Rocker's Instagram stories read in part, Jett has undergone orthopedic surgery on a fractured vertebrae and will begin the necessary healing process. The statement added that she will not be able to perform at her forthcoming September scheduled shows in Costa Mesa, California, and in Louisville, Kentucky. The 67-year-old just wrapped a European tour. The statement added that while Jett hates to disappoint fans, she will be taking this time to focus on physical therapy and healing and is looking forward to delivering tremendous concerts for many years to come. Michelle Polino, Fox News.
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8: In Arlington, northbound 395, heavy traffic beginning around Boundary Channel Drive. The inner loop of the Beltway slows from the toll road, making your way up toward the American Legion Bridge into Maryland. Still have solid delays along the outer loop from the spur to the American Legion Bridge. In Prince George's County, along the inner and outer loops between Central Avenue and Route 50, a lot of heavy traffic there. Still got a pretty good backup eastbound 50, Anne Arundel County, making your approach toward the Bay Bridge. Delays beginning just beyond Ritchie Highway. 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
0: After a dry start to this Saturday, there may be a shower thunderstorm developing later in the afternoon with a high of 94 to heat index near 100. The rain moves out this evening with an overnight low in the mid-70s, then a sunny afternoon tomorrow with a high hitting 93. I'm meteorologist Jeff Maher from the Weather Channel on WMAL.
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9: Experts say taxes are expected to continue to go higher.
10: Economic uncertainty is the order of the day.
11: According to economists, baby boomers are the main victims of the Great Recession.
12: Economic report, the debt and deficit are at record levels. And
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14: 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Now, I'm going to talk to you about three reasons why $2 million to $5 million in retirement savings can be the toughest to handle. And I'm going to give you an instant tip for you wealthy boomers and Generation Xers out there, right? Here's the point. And this is right out of a MoneyWise article. And I thought there was a lot of good points to this. So if you're somebody trying to get to retirement or somebody trying to get better through retirement, you're in the right place. And if you want to save taxes and see what the, not only the exposure of what your taxes are, but the redirection of unnecessary taxes and what that can do for you, go to taxessaved.com. That's taxes, T-A-X-E-S, saved, S-A-V-E-D.com. There's a 20-minute on-demand webinar that teaches those of you listening that have worked hard and saved hard. If you're high income, be it retiree or worker, W-2, it doesn't mean you have to be self-employed, self-employed, of course, as well. And you want to learn how to save on your income tax. There's a great little 10-minute of the 20-minute on-demand webinar there that will teach you that. Now, for those of you that are positioning to or better through retirement and trying to kind of get ahead of these required minimum distributions, or you're not really sure what these required minimum distributions can expose you to, not just the tax on your income, but the tax on your heirs, the tax on your Social Security, the tax on your Medicare, and you've never had a retirement tax bill calculation ran for you. There's a great example case study of people using these tax strategies we'll talk about that are actually using them to move money from IRA to Roth IRA without increasing their tax exposure. See, being a multimillionaire is great, as the article says, but also uniquely complicated. And here's why this level of wealth can sometimes be challenging. So let's kind of get right into it, right? Why more retirement savings can mean more tax danger, and the one move that you can make literally this week. Now, this program is for those of you that are higher income earners. Maybe you could be a retiree and paying a lot of income taxes. But the big question is, if you've worked hard and or saved well, or both, and now you want to keep more, you want to live more and leave more. Here's the question we'd like you to sit with for just a moment. Imagine you have done everything right. You maxed out your employer retirement plans. You live below your means. You watched your accounts grow year after year. And then one ordinary morning, you log in and there it is, $2 million, $3 million, $4 million, $5 million, whatever it is, it's relative to you, right? You would think that a number like that would bring you peace. And in many ways, I'm sure it does. But here's the truth that nobody tells you. When you cross into that $2 to $5 million range, your money does not get simpler. It only gets more complicated. And if you're not careful, the very success you spent, let's say 30 years building, can quietly begin to work against you. Now, some of you may say, well, you know, that sounds, and some of you may be listening saying, well, you know, what a first world problem, right? Having $2 to $5 million. Look, this impacts those of you with $500,000, $1 million. If you've saved significantly in traditional tax deferred accounts, you have a tax target on your back, whether you like that or not. And if no one's pointed out to you how you need to have a proactive tax plan, not a preparer, not a numbers in and out person, right? I've said this for years, right? If anyone that you've worked with, both financial professional, ever brought you a tax savings solution idea, the likelihood of that answer is no. Now, to make matters worse, let's talk about your tax professional in your life. And maybe you've had more than one. Some of you try to continue to find someone that may have the answer, that may have the answer, and they don't bring you answers. You only bring them questions that they can't answer. So if you've got, if you don't have a tax plan, you simply have a portfolio. You don't have a plan because the tax impact impacts everything to do with retirement, your Social Security, your Medicare, your legacy. So here's why this is super important. Let's start with the number that frames all of this, right? According to Northwestern Mutual, the average American believes they need about $1,460,000 to retire comfortably. So if you're sitting on $2, $3, $4, $5 million, then by almost any measure, right, you're well above the target. You are in a successful zone. But here's the part that catches people off guard. Being in that range can actually be the toughest financial position of all. And the report gives three reasons why. So I'm going to go through in this first segment. Usually they're calling for a break faster and get through the content. We're going to unpack the first two because they both come back to one thing: taxes and exposure. And in the follow-up segment to the program, I'm going to cover the third reason and the one instant tip that you can act on this week. So let's dig in. Reason one, you're in the most uncomfortable tax bracket in America. Now think about it this way. Someone with $30 million has an army standing behind them, tax attorneys, a family office, a team of advisors, whose entire job is to protect that fortune. And on the other

0: 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I'm Rich Casone. It's expensive to head back to school.
1: Last year, the National Retail Federation found that families with students in elementary through high school plan to spend an average of $858 on back-to-school items.
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0: Two men are facing charges after police say they pretended to be federal agents and tried to scam an 85-year-old man.
3: It nearly cost the victim $250,000. Investigators say Chu Lin and Shin Chang emailed and called the victim, telling him his bank account was at risk. They instructed him to secure that money by buying gold bars. The victim panicked and tried to buy $200,000 worth of gold bars. But the dealer told him, hey, you're being scammed. When Lin and Chang showed up at the victim's home to get those gold bars, the police were waiting to put them in handcuffs.
0: 7 News' Jasmine Stiles. A 28-year-old Silver Spring man's found guilty of voluntary manslaughter in connection with the killing of his 19-year-old brother-in-law.
4: In 2024, Montgomery County Police found Diego Borja Gordon's body behind a bus stop on Piney Branch Road. An autopsy determined he died by blunt force trauma to the head. Investigators determined Borja Gordon lived in an apartment directly behind the bus stop with Abraham Luna Perez and another person. Police say Luna Perez texted the roommate that he planned to kill Borja Gordon and then did it while the roommate was home and asked him for help moving the body. Luna Perez faces a maximum of 10 years in prison when he's sentenced in October. Heather Curtis on WMAL and WMAL.com.
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5: Minimal crashes for your Saturday afternoon drive. For the most part, what you're dealing with is just standard brake lights. Standard volume delays on the outer loop of the Beltway, starting off near Connecticut Avenue, taking you all the way down towards the American Legion Bridge. Northbound BW Parkway slow from 202 up towards the Beltway. Southbound DC 295 slow from 50 all the way down towards Pennsylvania Avenue. Southeast Southwest Freeway slow towards Virginia. Branch Avenue slow both ways headed towards Clinton. Standard volume delays on the Beltway. Inner loop is slow headed up towards the American Legion Bridge. Outer loop, same deal, coming off of the 270 spur, but things are looking a little bit better slowly but surely. Southbound DC 295, slow in the usual spots headed towards Pennsylvania Avenue. Southeast Southwest Freeway, slow, particularly so, headed into Virginia and down to Virginia. Light volume headed down towards 123 in Woodbridge. 66 running smoothly, no real issues on 395 until you get across the 14th Street Bridge. Then you slow down per usual. Now from GarageDoorRepair.com, the WMAL Weather Channel forecast.
6: They get a little relief from the heat and the humidity late in the work week with a cold front coming in, but until then, warm overnight lows, hot afternoon highs, mostly clouds, mid-70s. Sunday, mostly sunny and 93. Sunday night, back to the mid-70s. Sunny on Monday. Jeff Eno from the Weather Channel on WMAL.
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17: 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It's interesting because it's that time of year where you're starting to see the back to school TV commercials. And so for this half hour of the program, I actually wanted to do some resetting, some finance. We're going to do some basic finance retirement 101 for the next half hour, Abe. And you actually, before you and I came on the air, we were talking about the work that we're doing here on the radio each week, the information you work to share in a conversation you were having specifically with somebody in the office about that.
18: Yeah, basically retirement fundamentals. And, you know, I was talking to one of our clients, you know, a newer client here in the last couple of years. And he's like, you know, one thing I've realized about you, Abe, is that you just continue to talk about the same things over and over on your radio show. And what he was meaning was retirement fundamentals. And I said, you know, and then he went into specifics. I said, you know, sometimes I feel like I sound like a broken record. However, I think people need to continue to hear the fundamentals and not chase the, you know, shiny objects out there when it comes to retirement investments and focusing on individual companies and funds and things like that, but looking at the big picture, right? Looking at the forest, not the trees, focusing on the plan. And so when it comes to retirement fundamentals, I mean, you know, starting with the basics is key. First off, you know, I think you want to develop a retirement vision. When do you want to retire if you haven't retired? Yep. Where do you want to retire? What kind of lifestyle do you want? Where do you want to live? How much income do you think you'll need? Is legacy important to you? Do you want to pass any money on or do you just want to spend it all down? If you're still working, obviously saving as much as you possibly can, taking advantage of tax deferral, compound interest, obviously building a diversified investment portfolio, especially the closer and closer you get to retirement and into retirement, you want a retirement portfolio built for income, built to last, right? With protection and preservation in mind. And that should be a good mix of investments, diversified. Then you want to manage the risk of your diversified portfolio, right? Because we don't want to lose 20, 30, 40% in a year and fall behind and then try to make it up. We want to watch out for market volatility, inflation, longevity, outliving your assets, health care, long-term care, sequence of returns. I mean, we do talk about these topics every single week, but they're so important. Then taxes, right? So now we got our income figured out. We're retired. We got our investment portfolio. It's diversified. We're managing the risk. Now, what are some other things that can catch us off guard or maybe eat into our life savings and net worth? Taxes, the possibility of taxes going up, or the possibility of you just having more income in retirement than your working career with fewer deductions. Yes, ladies and gentlemen, we see that oftentimes. And you want to build reliable income. You want to have a withdrawal strategy for that reliable income. And then if legacy is important, you want to build that in. Finally, you want to review the plan regularly, right? You want to, don't want to just put it off for a couple of years. Things can change quick. I mean, look at everything happening here in calendar year 2026 internationally. And so you want to make sure that everything going on in the markets and in the economy, that your plan is keeping up with those things. So those are the pillars, and we need to pay attention to them, and we need to focus on them. I would call them five pillars right there. Income, investments, taxes, healthcare, and estate planning.
17: Got it.
18: And if you're building a plan around those five pillars, I mean, there's not a lot out there that you're not going to plan for when you have those things in mind. So back to the basics. Look, major leaguers do it. You know, football professionals do it as well. They go back to camp, you know, like a summer camp before the season starts, and they just get out there and they start catching balls and they start running routes again, just like they did when they were 5 years old, if they were playing, you know, in
17: Little League.
18: Yeah, yeah, right. So I think we should as well as we prepare for retirement.
17: Something else that I think that you're constantly stressing as well, again, going back to fundamentals and just and revisiting those principles over and over again, is the argument that you point out to so many people that chasing the sexy investment, chasing the fancy and fast. Mm-hmm. For the people that you're talking with every single day at the offices of Abish Financial Services, you're constantly saying, you've won the game. You've made it to retirement. You've got $1 million, right. $2 million, $5 million saved. Why would you be chasing fancy and fast and risking that when you can live the life you want to live? Why risk messing that up?
18: I think because of the focus, I think people do that because the focus was on the investments and on the dollar and on the rate of return for so long, right? For 30 to 40 years. And then they get to the point of retirement or early retirement. And they, you know, a lot of people still have that focus when they're really losing focus of the big picture plan by doing that. Right. And then they're scared to spend their money, right? If you're focusing on stocks or just funds and the returns, they're in, you know, maybe the latest fancy investment or whatever company that just IPO'd. And that company goes down, now you don't want to sell it, right? Now you don't want it. So
17: I think that, but also I would say, you know, the work that we do here, you're hammering these fundamentals in. Maybe we're not, maybe you and I are, we're doing a bad job not doing the sexy headlines. Like a lot of financial news and radio and TV that you see, it is about, ooh, the fast and fancy thing, the flashy thing. You and I are over here going, everybody, take your money, create reliable income streams, have a boring financial retirement plan so that you can have a fun retirement.
18: I think boring is actually something to strive for in retirement when it comes to your retirement plan, meaning you don't want a lot of volatility. Yeah. You want stability. You want a dependable plan, a predictable plan, right? And so that's not going to come by chasing the next headline.
17: If you believe boring is better, reach out, Abe and his team here to help you build that kind of plan.

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23: A list of demands from Iran for the U.S. I'm Ann Carrick, Fox News. Iran saying the Strait of Hormuz will not open until the U.S. corrects its behavior.
24: Iran's Supreme National Security Council is out with a list of demands they say the U.S. must comply with, or the Strait of Hormuz is not going to reopen. The council issued a statement saying the U.S. must never threaten Iran again and must permanently end the war. The council also said the U.S. must lift the naval blockade of Iranian ports and withdraw its military from the area. The U.S. has said a deal has to be made before ending the blockade. The council also said Iran must be completely compensated for war damage. The interim deal signed back in June says a plan on compensation would be a part of the final deal. Jill Nato, Fox News.
23: No comment yet from the White House. Moscow launches a series of deadly overnight strikes in Kyiv. President Zelensky is urging allies to ramp up pressure on Vladimir Putin as U.S. senators pass sweeping sanctions on Moscow.
0: Four people were killed in that strike, including a child, as Russia unleashes another lethal set of strikes across the country. Several others were also injured. Now, President Vladimir Zelensky says two grandparents and their three-year-old grandson were killed after those drones destroyed their home just north of Kyiv. The child's parents, his brother, and a neighbor ran to help, but they were injured after a second strike. Meanwhile, Ukraine continues to target Russia's oil refineries, causing fuel shortages. Several injured there. President Zelensky is visiting Serbia right now, a country that has maintained friendly relations with Russia. Both countries discuss seeking EU membership and pledged closer economic ties.
23: Fox's Stephanie Bennett in London. Two crew members battling the Widemouth 2 fire in Utah were killed in Friday's helicopter crash. News of the deaths announced